0: is a little young to be taking happy pills.
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4: 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You're four drinks deep at the club with your friends, and you're ready to go home. What do? Obviously, you ask your designated sober friend to drive you home or call a rideshare service. What if you've only had a little bit to drink? Or you've only smoked a little something that got passed to you? Don't even think about it. Buzzed and high driving are just as bad as drunk driving, with the same risk of arrest, or worse than that, harm to yourself or others. If you're planning to drink or consume cannabis, always have a designated sober driver or plan on using a ride-sharing service. Stay smart, only drive sober.
5: 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Hi, I'm Riley Woodford for the Alaska Department of Fish and Game.
6: On a beautiful late spring day, Rufous hummingbirds swarm a feeder. These hummingbirds spent the winter in the American South and migrate to Alaska for the spring and summer. Some travel as much as 8,000 miles in a yearly round-trip migration. A one-year-old female Rufous hummingbird was banded in Florida in January of 2010 and recaptured 6 months later in Prince William Sound, 3,530 miles away. But given the likely migration route, west from Florida to Southern California, then north up the Pacific coast, the distance that hummingbird flew was likely closer to 4,000 miles. Hummingbirds have excellent memories and remember the location of feeders, like this one, or any reliable nectar source, like a salmonberry patch, year after year. They're aggressively competitive and fight and defend their food sources. Hummingbirds are the smallest birds in the world and the smallest warm-blooded animals in the world. Hummingbirds have the fastest heartbeat and the fastest metabolism of any vertebrate. They can hover or move in any direction with precision, even in strong wind. Their remarkable flying ability and metabolism is fueled mostly by flower nectar, but Rufous hummingbirds also eat spiders and insects. For Sounds Wild, I'm Riley Woodford. Sounds Wild is brought to you by the Alaska Department of Fish and Game.

0: chairs, born in the crosshairs.
1: Hey, Mr. Thundercleat, what's that you were saying?
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1: Well, I always say, nothing livens up a robotic hymn of doom better than an amazing pair of jugs!

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Culture Shift is a monthly event put on by the Alaska Humanities Forum. 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

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At present, over 700 different species of dinosaurs have been identified and named. However, paleontologists believe that there are many more new and different dinosaur species to still be discovered. This amazing fact about dinosaurs is brought to you by KRUA 88.1 FM.

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You promised me that you will not reveal who I am, correct? In that case, I know who they are. And they've been playing some good music for years. But I will reveal who they are now. 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

July of 2015, a humpback whale that was first identified in 1972 in Lynn Canal was re-sighted near Petersburg and Frederick Sound. The 44-year span between the two sightings in Southeast Alaska marks the longest re-sighting span of a humpback whale in the world. Pioneering whale researcher Chuck Giroz of Juneau first documented the whale in 1972. The whale was subsequently re-sighted by researchers with the University of Hawaii in 1990 and in 2006, first escorting a mother and calf, and later defending its position near a lone female from other competing males, indicating that this is a male humpback. The second longest re-sighting is a male humpback, first documented as a calf in 1974, and frequently re-sighted over a 42-year span, often in Glacier Bay. Although these more than 40-year re-sightings are among the longest in the world, humpbacks are known to live much longer. Most appear to live into their 60s, and the oldest known humpback whale was 96 years old. For Sounds Wild, I'm Riley Woodford. Sounds Wild is brought to you by the Alaska Department of Fish and Game.

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Hello everyone, it's me, Dr. Dinosaur Dave, and today we're going to be talking about the first dinosaur to be discovered in America. The first discovery of a dinosaur remains in North America was made in 1854 by Ferdinand Van Devere Hayden during his exploration of Upper Missouri River. He discovered a small collection of teeth, which were later discovered by Joseph Ledney in 1856 as belonging to Tetrodon, Trudon, and Deinonodon. This amazing fact about dinosaurs and their discovery is brought to you by KRUA 88.1 FM.

Though autism can be reliably diagnosed in children as young as 18 months, most aren't diagnosed until they're between 4 and 5. Studies indicate that age is even higher for low-income and minority children. Research shows that early diagnosis and early intervention is crucial. It can translate to a lifetime of impact by supporting healthy development, improved communication, and overall positive outcomes later in life.

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1: Studies show that when kids spend time outdoors, they become healthier, have lower stress levels, and develop stronger immune systems. They also become more creative and have a greater respect for themselves, other people, and the environment. Immersive and restorative experiences are available in urban parks, green spaces, and preserves. Through exploration of local forests and parks, kids can build a lifelong connection to nature.

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1: Hi, I'm Riley Woodford for the Alaska Department of Fish and Game.
0: On a fall day in southeast Alaska, I spot a white and brown snowshoe hare near a creek in the forest. Its white winter coat has started to come in before any snow has fallen, making it more obvious rather than providing any camouflage. Snowshoe hares are native to Alaska, but they're pretty rare in the Juneau area. It can be easier to find feral rabbits in some Juneau neighborhoods, domestic European rabbits that were released or escaped and live around houses. Folks in Alaska often call hares rabbits, but they're different animals. Hares tend to live in the open, and rabbits favor underground burrows. These lifestyles are reflected in their babies. Baby hares are precocial. They're born with their eyes open, fully furred, and can hop around soon after they're born. They nurse for a few weeks, but they begin eating grasses and green plants in their first week. Rabbits are altricial. They're born helpless and need parental care. They're born naked, deaf, and blind. They spend those first weeks in the safety of their underground burrow, unlike those young hares that are hopping around out in the open. Hares and rabbits are not rodents. They're legomorphs. They evolved from different ancestors, and their digestive systems are quite different than rodents. Their teeth are also different, and legomorphs chew with a distinctive side-to-side motion. Sounds wild. I'm Riley Woodford.

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1: Now, I just have one last question, Jazzman. 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
0: Fortunately, yes. The Chill Pill is highly addictive. 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Side effects include laughing more, being subtly euphoric, giving, welcoming, unusual hospitality such as saying yes, please, and thank you.
2: And most of all, may extend a necessary apology or forgiveness.

character from a children's TV show. And if you look at one, it seems just about as harmless. But these tiny plastic beads can cause big problems for marine life. Nurdle is a nickname for plastic pellets that are no more than 5 millimeters across, the thickness of a stack of 3 U.S. quarters. The pellets are the raw materials for making larger plastic items, from toothbrushes to cell phone cases to car parts. Nurdles are churned out by the billions, and they can enter the environment in many ways. They can be spilled during production, while they're being loaded on trucks or trains, or during transit. They wash into rivers and streams, then into the ocean, where they can be eaten by marine creatures. Along the way, they can soak up pesticides and other nasty chemicals. Several groups around the world have started efforts to find nurdles on the beaches. That helps scientists track down where the beads come from. One of the most recent is the Nurdle Patrol at the University of Texas Marine Science Institute. It began in September of 2018 after a spill on the Texas coast. Researcher Jace Tunnell started a Facebook group asking for volunteers to count nurdles on the beaches. More than 1,000 people responded, and not just in Texas. The project expanded in late 2019. So far, its volunteers have logged counts along all 3 American coastlines, the Great Lakes, and as far afield as Colombia. You can find out how to join the effort at nurdlepatrol.org. Science in the Sea is a production of the University of Texas Marine Science Institute at Port Aransas. I'm Holly Brawley.

0: 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And every love story needs a great soundtrack, baby. 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
1: 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All of a sudden, being lost isn't so bad.

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Remember fiending to release my semen. Swear I had a demon underneath my covers. And I remember chasing after hella boxes with a pocket full of extra rubbers. They say palates that don't know good seasoning probably prefer they dishes hella smothered. And hell, I ain't different. It was years my kitchen ain't have nothing but gravy in the cupboard or cabinet. Either way, it's clear I was a magnet for hypersexual, somewhat ravenous savages described as immaculate, pristine beings. Yeah. Was like this since my mid-teens, so I write to smite the hype described as love to those who have sight but can't see. See?

0: 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We play some of the longest songs you'll ever hear. It is a challenge. 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I do whole shows where I try to play the longest songs possible. 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

Exploring Science and the Sea. When Robert Weiland was 14 years old, he and his mother traveled from their home in Michigan to Laguna Beach, California. From the water, Weiland saw another mom and child taking a trip, a gray whale and her calf, headed toward Mexico. That inspired a lifelong interest in whales and a decades-long public art project, the Weiland Whaling Walls. Weiland moved to Laguna Beach a few years later. There, he painted a mural on the side of a hotel, Gray Whale and Calf. It was dedicated in 1981. The artist decided to do 99 more murals to raise awareness of marine life and the environment. Many of them show gray whales, but others feature different species of whales, plus dolphins, coral reefs, and other marine life. Many of them were created in coastal cities, but others were painted in Arizona, Utah, and other places that are far from any ocean. The canvases were the walls of apartment buildings, power plants, schools, and airports. The biggest encircled Long Beach Arena, 1,280 feet long and 105 feet high. And the final wall was created in Beijing for the 2008 Olympics. About a third of the murals are gone or blocked from view, but some have been restored or repainted. In 2019, for example, Weiland restored murals in Detroit and Seattle, and he repainted the original mural in Laguna Beach, 5 decades after his encounter with a gray whale and her calf. Science in the Sea is available as a weekly podcast at scienceinthesea.org. I'm Holly Brawley.

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Sounds wild. Hi, I'm Riley Woodford for the Alaska Department of Fish and Game. A charter boat is bobbing in the morning sun on a light chop just outside Glacier Bay in southeast Alaska. A group of students has lowered a hydrophone under the water, and they're listening to a pod of humpback whales coordinate a bubble net feeding activity. Most of the humpback whales that feed in southeast Alaska waters in the summer spend the winter breeding season in Hawaii, although a small proportion, about 6%, winter in Mexico. In September 2016, scientists reclassified humpback whales globally into 14 distinct population segments based on their breeding areas. 10 of the 14 distinct population segments worldwide were removed from the U.S. endangered species list, including the southeast Alaska whales that breed in Hawaii. The population estimate for southeast Alaska is 1,585 humpback whales, and this is considered to be a conservative or low estimate. Between June 1st and August 31st, 2016, biologists documented 164 different humpback whales in Glacier Bay and Icy Strait. 9 adult whales were considered new because they had never been seen in this area before. For Sounds Wild, I'm Riley Woodford. Sounds Wild is brought to you by the Alaska Department of Fish and Game.

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1: Hi, I'm Riley Woodford for the Alaska Department of Fish and Game. Fishing for silver salmon on a late summer day at Peterson Creek, north of Juneau, I noticed a set of tracks in the sand at my feet. The prints are about the size of a quarter, in sets of two, and the double paw prints are slightly offset. The size of the prints, the loping gait, and the location near water add up to a member of the weasel family, common and widespread in Alaska, the American mink. Mink are good swimmers, and they prefer areas near water, beaches, lake shores, marshes, and stream banks. They will eat almost anything they can catch and kill, including birds, fish, birds' eggs, insects, crabs, rodents, and small mammals, including rabbits. Large mink will even kill and eat smaller mink. Mink are territorial, and a male mink will not tolerate another male in his territory. But he can be less aggressive toward females and may allow a female's territory to overlap with his own. Mink territories tend to be long and narrow, stretching along a riverbank or the edge of a lake or marsh. The territory has a core area where the mink spends most of its time, generally an area with a good food resource like a nice trout pool and a stream. Mink make excursions to the ends of the territory, likely scouting for interlopers. They mark their territory with scent to reinforce their claim to the area. For Sounds Wild, I'm Riley Woodford.

0: me again.
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0: Is it safe in here? Is there any cameras? Is there anybody recording this? I have something very important to tell you.
1: I saw him. He went that way.
0: I don't have much time. I should just tell you. We're living in a simulation. They've been lying to us this whole time. Everything we know, everything we've ever knew, is made up. There's a computer hosted in another universe that's creating this simulation. Aliens, well, maybe they're like us. I don't know. But we're not real. We're just numbers in a computer.
1: I found him. Let's go.
0: They're here. I gotta go.
2: Arrest him.
0: No, stop it. 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

Greetings, people of the past, present, and future. This is BC coming at you from Pop World, Tampa Bay. 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
1: Oh, that whole album Vivian used to play that in Kenny G.
0: Oh, yeah. Who was that again?
1: Yeah, he's old.
0: Yeah, I used to play that. That was a long time ago.
1: You're home?
0: No, you're right. I don't think I am home. Let me get you something.
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0: Yeah, you do. 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
0: You're right.

That's such a toxic bar. It's like, I know you don't like who I am, but I'll change for you. I'll change for you right now. I'm always into the toxic relationships. Brockhampton.

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1: Did you know Seawolf Life is the platform for UAA students to keep up to date on current events on campus, as well as find opportunities to get more involved? 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
1: Hi, I'm Riley Woodford for the Alaska Department of Fish and Game.
0: An early snow blankets the forest on a crisp fall day, the kind of day that's perfect for a walk in the woods. I love fresh snow because animal tracks are revealed, and some are pretty easy to identify. I see the tracks left by a red squirrel as she scampered between her underground food caches and the safety of the trees. She's shredded some spruce cones, and the papery residue litters the snow. I see porcupine tracks, which are also easy to identify. Porcupines walk with a waddling gait and tend to drag their tails, and the toed-in footprints and the whisk broom tail drag marks are good clues that a porcupine has passed. I find some weasel tracks, probably a marten, but they're not clear. The paw prints are in pairs, and as the animal loped through the woods, its hind feet landed directly in the print made by its front feet. This is known as direct registration. I can tell the animal's direction of travel by snow throw, crumbs of snow that were thrown forward as the animal bounded. I follow the tracks to a tree, where it evidently climbed up, and back down, because on the other side I find a sits mark, the mark left when an animal jumps or falls from a tree into the snow. Birds can also leave a sits mark with their wings and body when they land in the snow, and so can skiers when they fall backwards, which is likely the origin of the word, a mark made from sitting down in the snow. Sounds wild. I'm Riley Woodford.

don't go to church on Sunday. Don't get on my knees to pray. Don't memorize the books of the Bible. I got my own.

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1: Hi, I'm Riley Woodford for the Alaska Department of Fish and Game.
0: On a beautiful summer day, biologists aboard the Fish and Game research vessel Medea are pulling king crab pots in the waters of Southeast Alaska. They call these crab surveys the friendliest catch, because all these crabs will go back into the water alive. What the shellfish biologists learn will determine how the commercial and personal use king crab seasons will be managed. King crab are long-lived, and it takes years to grow a keeper king crab. They are 7 to 9 years old when they become legal, which is comparable to growing a legal doll sheep. A legal king crab is 7 inches across the carapace and weighs about 7.5 to 8 pounds. A Dungeness crab will reach legal size, which is 6.5 inches across the carapace, in about 4 years and weigh about 2.5 pounds. In both cases, only male crabs may be taken. Japanese researchers have aged big, older king crabs at 20 to 24 years old, and those older male king crabs are important. They are more productive than smaller males and can fertilize a lot of female crabs, so it's good to keep a proportion of those large crabs in the population. The largest red king crab on record is a 24-pound crab with a 6-foot leg span. For Sounds Wild, I'm Riley Woodford.

0: Hey, you know what? Sunday afternoons were made to chill. So, chill with me every Sunday. The Chill Pill Show with your host, Jazzman, from 3 to 5. And always remember, chill is not confined to a genre. It's only confined to a mood. The feel-good mood.
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0: This summer, a fish does more than any other fish could burble before.
1: 19 years ago, I was just a fish. But now, I am the CEO of McDonald's.
0: After that great achievement, he went back to the sea to report to his friends. And knowing his mother had passed, he went there to tell and confront them all.
1: I used the idea of death to create the fish fillet and serve it to my customers at McDonald's.
0: Not only was it a travesty for him, but he came out on top, making the most appraised and wanted fish product out there.
1: Some call me a hero, but I am no better than you.
0: He is just a fish, and this summer, he'll be in just a bowl.
1: Fishbowl 2. Coming to theaters this summer, July 13th.
0: Many think this is his greatest achievement, but he can breathe air. Fish 3. Coming this 3. This fake film about a fake story about some fake fish has been brought to you by KRUA 88.1 FM Anchorage. Yes.
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2: 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Side effects include laughing more, being subtly euphoric, giving, welcoming, unusual hospitality, such as saying yes, please, and thank you. And most of all, may extend a necessary apology or forgiveness.

Exploring Science in the Sea. If you're spending an afternoon on your favorite bay, you probably don't want to see any sharks gliding through the water. But the bay itself just might. Without sharks, the ecosystem can change in ways that can be bad for the bay and anyone living near it. Researchers studied how that might play out in Shark Bay on the western tip of Australia. Seagrass carpets about 1,500 square miles of the bay floor. It acts as a buffer against storms, provides habitat for marine life, and filters the water. It also provides food for the sea cows, known as dugongs. Shark Bay also is home to lots of sharks, especially tiger sharks. They spend the summer in the bay, then migrate elsewhere for winter. The dugong munch on the seagrass mainly when the sharks are away. A major heat wave in 2011 killed off some of the seagrass. The main species grows slowly, so the beds take a long time to recover. A species of grass that's more resistant to heat began filling in, but it's not as helpful. Scientists decided to check out what might happen if there were no sharks around and the dugongs could feed on the good seagrass all year. The scientists removed some of the seagrass from the bay floor, an imitation of conditions with year-round feeding. The good seagrass didn't recover at all, while the replacement species did well. So without the sharks to keep the dugong in check, the bay might not recover from its earlier trauma. Bad news for the bay and its residents, including people. Science in the Sea is a production of the University of Texas Marine Science Institute and is on the web at scienceinthesea.org. I'm Holly Brawley.

0: 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Whether you want interviews with Grammy-nominated artists or some of the longest songs you've ever heard, we have it, hand-curated every week.
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cool, yeah, yeah. Yeah, we're so cool, cool. 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Cool, schmuck!

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You're listening to KRUA 88.1 FM Anchorage. I'm not supposed to be here right now. The boys don't know I'm recording behind their backs. Oh no, they found me. 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

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A ticking clock, the running sand and hourglass, all these have captured the imagination of men. But time is more. It exists now and then and in the future. 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
0: Where are we?
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0: 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We play some of the longest songs you'll ever hear. It is a challenge. 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I do whole shows where I try to play the longest songs possible. 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

Exploring Science and the Sea. A calm day on the beaches of the Pacific Northwest can turn deadly in a hurry. A single large wave can rush ashore, running inland up to 50 yards farther than the previous waves. Anyone who's too close can be washed into the ocean. In fact, more than 24 beachgoers have been killed by such waves in the last decade and a half. These potential killers are called sneaker waves or sleeper waves, and scientists are just starting to study them. A sneaker wave is one that's much higher than any of the waves that came before it and that appears without warning. Such waves are a bit like tsunamis, but at a much smaller scale. And unlike tsunamis, they aren't caused by underwater earthquakes or similar events. Researchers at Oregon State University, though, found suggestions that the waves may be caused by storms that are far away. The scientists began studying sneaker waves after a series of them washed ashore from California to Washington in January of 2016. Over the last few years, the researchers have measured waves along the coast and at sea with buoys, tide gauges, and sensors on the ocean floor. They found that the sneakers were produced by large swells that began at sea, perhaps created by big storms thousands of miles away. Yet there's still no way to predict sneaker waves. They can pop up on the calmest of days, surrounded by much lower waves. So experts suggest a simple rule when you're exploring these or any other beaches: never turn your back on the ocean. Science in the Sea is a production of the University of Texas Marine Science Institute at Port Aransas. I'm Holly Brawley.

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0: Okay, kids, today we're going to learn the alphabet. Does anybody want to go first? Timmy?
1: K-R-U-A.
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0: Billy, no. Those are numbers.
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0: That's a city. 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
1: Hi, I'm Riley Woodford for the Alaska Department of Fish and Game.
0: A pod of humpback whales burst from the surface of the water near Juneau, lunge feeding. Their knobby chins and faces are spotted with patches of barnacles. Those barnacles are whale barnacles, hitchhikers that live on the whale's skin. Whale-bound barnacles are a different species than the familiar shore-bound barnacles seen on rocks at low tide. And this species of barnacle is found only on humpback whales. Another species is unique to gray whales. These barnacles are huge as far as barnacles go, about the size and shape of a golf ball cut in half. They colonize the whale's skin in huge numbers, and a single humpback whale can have close to 1,000 pounds of barnacles. That's a lot of baggage. Relative to the humpback's 80,000-pound body, it's about as much extra weight as the clothing on a person. But new evidence indicates that the humpback whales might not be indifferent to that extra baggage. Small video and tracking devices attached to humpback whales show them rolling and scraping against the sandy, shallow ocean floor. And marine scientists think that they do this to remove barnacles and other ectoparasites. Barnacles do add weight and friction, and they do slow the whales down as they swim. Killer whales have long been known to also roll and scrape against sandy and gravelly seafloor areas. For Sounds Wild, I'm Riley Woodford.

0: Well, the purpose of a party is to have fun together. And a successful party needs planning and
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summertime. 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

sounds wild. Hi, I'm Riley Woodford for the Alaska Department of Fish and Game. The bald eagle's diet is mostly fish, mainly herring, flounder, and salmon. Eagles are opportunistic and will also eat ducks and seagulls, small mammals, shellfish, and carrion. Spawning salmon are important in late summer when large hungry chicks are in the nest and when those novice hunters first strike out on their own. Eagles travel great distances to reach abundant food sources and can sometimes be found in remarkable numbers. In the Chilkat Valley, 80 miles north of Juneau near Haines, thousands of bald eagles gather in the late fall to feed on spawned out salmon. A short, unfrozen section of the Chilkat River supports a late run of chums, which attracts eagles from hundreds of miles away. Eagles on the Chilkat are known to have come from as far away as Prince William Sound, 600 miles to the west, from Willapaw Bay in Washington, 1,000 miles to the south, and from Besnard Lake in Saskatchewan, 1,300 miles to the east. A spring run of Hooligan, a fish related to herring, in Berners Bay north of Juneau draws hundreds of eagles and other birds in the spring. Like the fall run of Chilkat chums, it's particularly attractive and important because it comes at a time when other food sources are scarce. For Sounds Wild, I'm Riley Woodford. Sounds Wild is brought to you by the Alaska Department of Fish and Game.

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2: Son, you still awake?
3: Yeah, Dad?
2: Son, I just wanted to have a little talk with you.
3: What about, Dad?
2: Son, one of the best parts of raising you is watching you become a man. And as you mature, you start to understand more adult things. Your mother and I just feel like it's time to explain to you an important part of how the world works.
3: What do you mean, Dad?
2: Son, it's time you learn that there's no such thing as Michael Jordan.
3: What? What do you mean?
2: Michael Jordan was invented by sneaker corporations in the 1980s in order to sell shoes.
3: No! It's not true!
2: In the 80s, Nike's profits were in a death spiral. The disaffected youth of America weren't buying sneakers. The boardroom over at Nike realized they needed a way to appeal to kids or die, so they created the perfect athlete. By conspiring with the news media, the NBA, and Looney Tunes, they facilitated the greatest primetime sham our country has ever known, Michael Jeffrey Jordan.
3: But he did all those games and TV interviews.
2: CGI and puppets. DreamWorks Studios had been on life support for years, and this was just a fiscal boon that they needed to stay afloat.
3: What about when he dunked from the free throw line?
2: Wires, magnets, and air cannons. They bought out the entire senior class of MIT to make it happen.
3: Then why'd they make him play baseball?
2: Let's not talk about that.
3: Oh my God. I guess I have to rethink things.
2: That's good to hear, son. Now, while you're thinking about that, I'm just gonna leave and take this Michael Jordan poster with me. Also, the bee put the singer in the bird, and then you were born, and you die, and no one's sure what happens after that.
3: What?
2: Okay, bye.
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I take 5 steps, at least 5 breaths. Then back, how they slow crap, faith I accept. I remember slipping through these cracks, back to back, pitch right on my neck. The toes quick every day, how it goes every day. 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

0: sounds wild. Hi, I'm Riley Woodford for the Alaska Department of Fish and Game. Porcupines aren't known as long-distance travelers, but the ancestors of Alaska's porcupines walked thousands of miles over many generations to reach Alaska. The Bering Land Bridge is well known in Alaska. In the Ice Age, this broad corridor connected Alaska with Siberia. But another land bridge existed in North America before the Ice Age, and that had a profound effect on wildlife and ecosystems. And that land bridge still exists. It's the Isthmus of Panama.
1: After the time of the dinosaurs ended about 65 million years ago, mammals evolved on separate land masses that were to become North and South America. Just 3 million years ago, very recent in geologic time, plate tectonics brought the continents together. The connection of the two great land masses profoundly altered ocean currents in both the Atlantic and the Pacific, changing the climate of the Western Hemisphere. It also allowed animals to move north and south. Before the continents joined, cats were unknown in South America. Bears also moved from North America to the southern continent, as did the North American camel species that evolved into llamas and alpacas. Other animals came north. From South America came armadillos, opossums, and porcupines. The ancestors of Alaska's porcupines migrated north to Alaska from South America 3 million years ago, crossing the narrow land bridge at the Isthmus of Panama. For Sounds Wild, I'm Kathy Hawker.
0: And I'm Riley Woodford. Sounds Wild is brought to you by the Alaska Department of Fish and Game.

0: 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How may I help you?
1: Yes, are you able to refill my Chill Pill prescription?
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1: Oh, great. 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
1: Now, I just have one last question, Jazzman. Is the Chill Pill addictive?
0: Fortunately, yes. The Chill Pill is highly addictive. 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Side effects include laughing more, being suddenly euphoric, giving, welcoming, unusual hospitality, such as saying yes, please, and thank you.
2: And most of all, may extend a necessary apology or forgiveness.
3: Studies show that when kids spend time outdoors, they become healthier, have lower stress levels, and develop stronger immune systems. 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Immersive and restorative experiences are available in urban parks, green spaces, and preserves. 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

0: 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Hey Pete, you are live on Edge Essentials.
1: Actually, it's Possum Pete.
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0: Okay, well, tell us a little about the Possum Shelter in Anchorage, would you?
1: Well, see, I used to be a lawyer, but these commie-loving things just moved up in my house one summer. Oh, son of a biscuit eater! Oh, shoot. Well, being a nice guy, I decided to open up a possum shelter. There go my pants! Shoot. Well, you see, nobody's done it before, but you know, possums need good homes, too.
0: That's great, Pete. Tell us how people can get involved.
1: It's Possum Pete. Come on down and get you a... Hey, don't eat that. Possum! And please, for the love of God, help me. They just... Hey, don't touch the phone. I'm using the damn thing. What are you doing? Oh, no. It happened. They're escaping. Martha, Code Brown!
0: Pete! Pete, you there? Well, that was Pete from the Possum Shelter of Anchorage. If anyone wants to get involved, just go... Oh, hell. Who wants a f***ing possum? This has been a very special message from KRUA 88.1 FM Anchorage. Thank you for listening.

Exploring Science and the Sea. Mangrove forests are some of the most important on the planet. They protect the coastline from storms and provide habitat for fish and other creatures. They also sponge up carbon dioxide from the atmosphere, which helps slow down changes to the climate. In fact, a recent study says that mangrove forests may be storing 5.5 trillion tons of carbon. Most of that is in their tangled networks of roots and in the surrounding soil where fallen leaves and branches decay and deposit their carbon. But almost a third of the carbon is stored above ground, in the trees themselves. Researchers used observations from space shuttle missions and other spacecraft to plot mangrove forests around the world. They then visited dozens of sites to confirm those observations. The researchers plotted the heights of the mangrove trees. In most parts of the world, the trees aren't that tall, but in equatorial regions of Africa and the Americas, the trees are giants. In Costa Rica, for example, they top out at more than 150 feet. In Colombia, they reach about 180 feet. And on the west coast of Africa, they climb to more than 200 feet, the tallest mangroves in the world. These regions are hot and wet, with more than 200 inches of rainfall per year. Big rivers empty into the oceans in these regions, lowering the salinity of the coastal marshes where mangroves live. And they're remote, so there's little or no human development. No one to interfere with these important coastal forests. Science in the Sea is a production of the University of Texas Marine Science Institute at Port Aransas. I'm Holly Brawley.

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1: Oh no, I lost my radio and I'm in the middle of the woods. How am I going to listen to KRUA now? All I have is this dumb internet access. What am I going to do with that? Wait, KRUA has a live stream. I forgot. 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All of a sudden, being lost isn't so bad.

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Exploring science in the sea. Some of the most amazing colors on Earth are seen in icebergs and their parent bodies, glaciers. The intense shades of blue and blue-green make them look like icy confections, like snow cones flavored with blueberry or mint syrup. These masses of ice are colored blue for the same reason as the water in the oceans. Water molecules are just the right size to absorb the longer, redder wavelengths of light. But they allow the shorter, bluer wavelengths to pass through or to scatter like blue jelly beans dropped on a hardwood floor. Ocean water doesn't always look blue, though. Particles of dirt, microscopic organisms, or other impurities can color it red, brown, or other colors. Most ice looks white or cloudy. A pile of snow on your driveway, for example, is generally bright white. That's because the ice crystals contain a lot of air bubbles, which reflect all wavelengths of light, making them look white. In a glacier or iceberg, though, things are different. As snow piles atop a glacier, the pressure gets greater and greater. That squeezes out almost all of the air bubbles. It also causes the ice crystals to grow bigger than the crystals in snow, or in the ice you plop in your beverages. So the crystals are more efficient at absorbing red light and letting the blue shine through. And since icebergs and glaciers are big, sunlight shines through a lot of ice before it reaches the human eye. That makes the ice shine in various shades of blue. Beautiful concoctions of frozen water. Science in the Sea is a production of the University of Texas Marine Science Institute and is on the web at scienceinthesea.org. I'm Holly Brawley.

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In that case, I know who they are. And they've been playing some good music for years. But I will reveal who they are now. They are KRUA 88.1 FM Anchorage.

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Here you can see three species, a non-profit organization, a group, and a club, and currently they all share one common issue, letting the world know who and what they are. 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
1: Hi, I'm Riley Woodford for the Alaska Department of Fish and Game. On a cool summer day on Prince of Wales Island, a wildlife biologist comes across wolf scat on the mossy forest floor. She pulls on latex gloves and collects the damp bundles of hair and bone chips in a Ziploc bag. Researchers are studying wolf diet, and scat like this is revealing some surprises. That's because it's now possible to look at the DNA in the sample. In the past, biologists learned what wolves ate by examining the hair and bones in scat. It was pretty easy to identify moose or deer hair. But smaller and more completely digested prey items, like fish, were overlooked and not represented. DNA analysis reveals everything, and in proportions. Biologists knew wolves on Prince of Wales ate mostly deer and some beavers, but they've learned that there's more variety. This study shows that the diet is 55% deer and 21% beaver. It's 10% black bear and almost 5% salmon, and 4% of the diet is birds. Weasels like marten and mink make up about 2%, and rodents are just about 1% of the diet. This is pretty similar to the diet of wolves throughout southeast Alaska, although elsewhere, moose and mountain goats are represented as well as deer. For Sounds Wild, I'm Riley Woodford.

0: That little bugger with the metal arm and leg and the talking suit of armor beside him told me that I couldn't do it. I've discovered how to create gold through the most forbidden alchemy. Now that I've devised this, I must go straight to the lab and create enough gold to make me a king. Okay, now it's time to combine these three elements to create the purest amount of gold. First, I need good music. Interesting. This piece of paper with the chords from a Billy Joel song. Whatever, this will do. What else? 88.1 bottles of pineapple and passion fruit LaCroix? Odd. Finally, I need to place a radio in the center of this summoning circle, and then... Everything is gone. Perfect. The gold should be in the middle of the summoning circle. What? What is this? A poster? For KRUA?
1: Indeed it is.
0: Who are you?
1: I am the gold you created. I play fantastic music for all to hear on KRUA 88.1 FM Anchorage. 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It's a trait worth more than gold.
0: Oh, I suppose it actually is.
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sounds wild. Hi, I'm Riley Woodford for the Alaska Department of Fish and Game. Alaska is home to some of the biggest birds in North America. The trumpeter swan is the heaviest bird in Alaska and the heaviest wild bird in North America, averaging 25 pounds, but sometimes reaching more than 30 pounds. The trumpeter swan's close cousin, the tundra swan, averages 15 pounds. The heaviest bird in North America is the domestic turkey, which can weigh more than 40 pounds. Wild turkeys aren't nearly as large and weigh about 20 pounds. And with turkeys, males are much heavier than hens. Bald eagles have the widest wingspan of Alaska's birds, approaching 7.5 feet. Bald eagles are big birds, but they're not as heavy as they look. Bald eagles average about 8 to 12 pounds, and like all raptors, the females are larger than the males. The heaviest bird in the world is the African ostrich. Males can reach 350 pounds. The rare California condor has the largest wingspan of any bird in North America and can spread 9 feet from wingtip to wingtip. The wandering albatross, a giant seagull-like seabird of the southern hemisphere, has the greatest wingspan of any bird on Earth, stretching 11 feet across. More remarkable than how large birds get is how quickly they grow. Some nestling birds double their weight in one day after hatching. And some songbirds grow to their full adult weight just 10 days after hatching. For Sounds Wild, I'm Riley Woodford. Sounds Wild is brought to you by the Alaska Department of Fish and Game.

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2: Sounds wild. Hi, I'm Riley Woodford for the Alaska Department of Fish and Game. The bald eagle's diet is mostly fish, mainly herring, flounder, and salmon. Eagles are opportunistic and will also eat ducks and seagulls, small mammals, shellfish, and carrion. Spawning salmon are important in late summer when large hungry chicks are in the nest and when those novice hunters first strike out on their own. Eagles travel great distances to reach abundant food sources and can sometimes be found in remarkable numbers. In the Chilkat Valley, 80 miles north of Juneau near Haines, thousands of bald eagles gather in the late fall to feed on spawned-out salmon. A short, unfrozen section of the Chilkat River supports a late run of chums, which attracts eagles from hundreds of miles away. Eagles on the Chilkat are known to have come from as far away as Prince William Sound, 600 miles to the west, from Willapaw Bay in Washington, 1,000 miles to the south, and from Besnard Lake in Saskatchewan, 1,300 miles to the east. A spring run of Hooligan, a fish related to herring, in Berners Bay, north of Juneau, draws hundreds of eagles and other birds in the spring. Like the fall run of Chilkat chums, it's particularly attractive and important because it comes at a time when other food sources are scarce. For Sounds Wild, I'm Riley Woodford. Sounds Wild is brought to you by the Alaska Department of

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Alright, you ready for the real thing? You ready to come get it? You ready to come take it from your old man? You ready to be the king?

0: This summer, a fish does more than any other fish could burble before.
1: 19 years ago, I was just a fish. But now, I am the CEO of McDonald's.
0: After that great achievement, he went back to the sea to report to his friends. And knowing his mother had passed, he went there to tell and confront them all.
1: I used the idea of death to create the fish fillet and serve it to my customers at McDonald's.
0: Not only was it a travesty for him, but he came out on top, making the most appraised and wanted fish product out there.
1: Some call me a hero, but I am no better than you.
0: He is just a fish. And this summer, he'll be in just a bowl.
1: Fishbowl 2. Coming to theaters this summer, July 13th.
0: Many think this is his greatest achievement. But he can breathe air. Fish 3. Coming this 3. This fake film about a fake story about some fake fish has been brought to you by KRUA 88.1 FM Anchor.

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1: And we don't know where we are.
0: But what we do know is
1: the ocean
0: is gone.
1: And all I can see
0: for miles and miles
1: of endless ocean
0: is trees.
1: And from there, we noticed the greatest mystery of life unfold.
0: We watched a camel
1: go up a pyramid.
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The LeJohn at the crib, we get it lifted like elevators in Brixton. Let me paint a quick picture, it's husky, I let me spark. I been on Big Ginger, I'm Bob Ross with the art. I got home this morning and parked my car in the yard. Stumbled right into that I had left on the charger. Roll right over, check my DM, and every message said car pay like me, no poppy. You probably don't remember me from when

0: Hey, you know what? Sunday afternoons were made to chill. So, chill with me every Sunday. The Chill Pill Show with your host, Jazzman, from 3 to 5. And always remember, chill is not confined to a genre. It's only confined to a mood. The feel-good mood.
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1: 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Is the Chill Pill addictive?
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2: Actually, it's Possum Pete. Get her, Doc, on.
1: Okay, well, tell us a little about the Possum Shelter in Anchorage, would you?
2: Well, see, I used to be a lawyer, but these commie-loving things just moved up in my house one summer. Oh, son of a biscuit eater! Oh, shoot. Well, being a nice guy, I decided to open up a possum shelter. There go my pants! Shoot. Well, you see, nobody's done it before, but you know, possums need good homes, too.
1: That's great, Pete. Tell us how people can get involved.
2: It's Possum Pete. Come on down and get you a... Hey, don't eat that. Possum! And please, for the love of God, help me. They just... Hey, don't touch the phone. I'm using the damn thing. What are you doing? Oh, no. What happened? They're escaping! Martha! Code Brown!
1: Pete! Pete, you there? Well, that was Pete from the Possum Shelter of Anchorage. If anyone wants to get involved, just go... Oh, hell. Who wants a f***ing possum?
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0: 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Come listen to the show, The Lot, on KRUA 88.1 FM Anchorage. We play some of the longest songs you'll ever hear. 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I play one all the time. I do whole shows where I try to play the longest songs possible. 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